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I hope you have all you ever dreamed of. 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
0: 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Got you covered.

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It's like I'm looking down.

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It's a system. 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So if you want to drink more water, don't rely on willpower. Put a filled water directly on your workspace so it's impossible to ignore.

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AYBFM. 5, 4, 3, 2, 1, 0. 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
0: So, of course, we're going to be with you from 8 up until 9, and we're always, as usual, waiting for the calls. You can call us and share with us what are you up to, what are you doing, or maybe just tell us if there is something that you'd like to do by yourself, or something that you cherish and love doing and having an alone time with, whether it's maybe painting or maybe drinking your coffee in the morning, whatever it is. You can share that with us and call us on 6229, and of course, we also have a lot of things to share with you from news inside AIB and trends on social media. So,
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0: Okay, guys, so we're here waiting for your calls at 6 to 9. If you're heading to work right now, we want you to drive safely, first of all. And second, you can call us at 6 to 9 and tell us what you're gonna do today. And of course, about your, you know, that special thing that you do every day, even if sometimes you do it alone. Because I know that there's a lot of people really enjoys being alone sometimes, like going outside, trying to, I don't know, just drink coffee or something alone, try just like to be out from the noise, out from, you know, everything happening, just take some 1 hour, 2 hours to reset during the day. Or if you have special hobby, sometimes like you go to that and you try just to isolate yourself from all the noise.
1: Yes, exactly. And on the other hand, there are some people who does not like to sit alone at all with themselves. So maybe some of the listeners can give some ideas to other people who struggle sitting with themselves and just like to do something or find something. So you can call us on 6229 and give inspiration to us and to other listeners.

0: Somewhere right now, someone might be looking for their keys, or someone is having a conversation with their coffee because it refuses to wake them up, and someone is already halfway through a very busy morning, and someone else is still deciding whether getting out of bed was a good idea.
1: And honestly, that's the beauty of mornings. There's no one right way to stop them. So whatever your virgin looks like today, we're here to be part of it.
0: So turn us up and get comfortable, and let's add a little music, little laughter, and a little something unexpected to your morning. So let's go.

So we are back with you again, beautiful listeners. This is AIBFM 101.5 you're listening to. And we asked the question today whether you have something, a certain habit, or something that you would like to do alone during your alone time, like to isolate yourself and do it. Maybe you can give inspirations to others, and you can call us on 6229. And until we receive your calls, this is our segment now to jump into Inside AUIB.

And the first thing is about the leadership of AUIB that takes the next step at Harvard. And from inside AUIB, AUIB is celebrating a new milestone in its commitment to leadership and institutional growth as Dr. Zuhair Atiyeh, the Vice President of Academic Affairs, completed the 2026 Institute for Educational Management at the Harvard Graduate School of Education. And as a part of a cohort of 55 senior education leaders, Dr. Zuhair explored key areas shaping the future of universities, including leadership and governance and also student success. And the experience brings global expertise back to AUIB, strengthening its leadership capacity and supporting the university's continued efforts to advance higher education in Iraq.

And the second thing that we have about AOIB expanding academic partnerships with Hiroshima University in Japan. AOIB has signed a memorandum of understanding with Hiroshima University, opening new opportunities for academic collaboration between Iraq and Japan, and the partnership will support joint research and scholarly initiatives, student educational opportunities, and the organization of conference, workshops, and seminars, particularly in the humanities and social sciences. And the agreement marks another step in AUIB's efforts to strengthen its global academic network, encouraging cross-cultural exchange and connect its students and faculty with international institutions and perspectives.

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0: So guys, back to you, and we talked about, you know, your special thing, or the thing that you love to do when you're alone, or what do you do actually when, you know, you're alone? Do you get that time at the day, or you're a person who loves to be with everyone and just don't like to be alone?
1: Yes, so you can share that with us and call us on 6229. We have the usual callers, usually they call Hussein, Jay-Z last time called. So maybe if you're listening to us, you can call us on 6229.
0: Yeah, I'm feeling we're going to have some calls
1: today.
0: You're
1: going to have a call.
0: Yeah.
1: Okay. Mm-hmm. Well, we know with these temperatures that we have problems with electricity. But if you have a problem with electricity now, you might be able to take it from sources like food. So we're going to know more about this in our segment, Trending Now.
0: So guys, in Trending Now, we're going to be talking about something really, you know, odd. It's about, can you imagine, like, from, you're going to just go from soil to electricity.
1: Yeah.
0: Or you can convert soil to electricity.
1: Yeah.
0: Well, Japanese inventor finds power in the unlikeliest places. The people in shadows. Yeah.
1: Exactly. That's who we are right now. Well, without any electricity. But from the Japanese inventor Satoshi Nakagawa, he has developed a technology called micropower collection, or the MPC, that can generate small amounts of electricity from everyday materials such as soil, compost, and even food.
0: Well, his experimental greenhouse in Japan uses around 1,500 boxes filled with soil and organic compost to generate enough power for about 800 LED lights. Another facility produces around 100 watts, enough to run a rice cooker and other small devices.
1: Well, the technology could eventually help provide power in areas without reliable electricity, particularly after natural disasters, and could operate sensors monitoring floods, landslides, farms, and other environments.
0: Mm-hmm. And actually, unlike solar and wind power, the system is independent on weather conditions. So could your backyard someday become a tiny power station? Well, Nakagawa thinks it just might.

And one of the really popular things that people do while they're alone is working out. So now there is a new research that shows that fitness is getting a mental health makeover.

0: So exercise is increasingly viewed now more than a way to build strength to improve appearance. It's now becoming a part of the conversation around mental health and overall well-being.
1: And a 2026 review of physical activity and mental health found growing evidence linking regular movement to mental health outcomes across different populations. At the same time, the 2026 Global Fitness Trends report highlight exercise for mental health, strength training, wearable technology, and outdoor fitness among the leading trends across several regions.
0: The shift reflects a broader change in how people think about fitness. It's no longer just about how you look or how much you can lift, but now it's also how you feel, think, and function.
1: Mm-hmm. From a gym session to walk outdoors, movement is increasingly being seen as an investment in mood, cognitive health, quality of life, and long-term well-being. And I'm noticing that there's, a lot of people nowadays really, because of the equipment, of the lifestyle, mm-hmm. of the clothes that they can wear, yeah. and all these things, encouraging them actually like to go to the gym and to be healthy.
0: Yes, definitely. And thankfully, this is the one thing that social media is helping us with, is that there is a lot of videos and a lot of people who are now encouraging people about fitness and health. And now they have more awareness how much this thing is important, especially starting it from a young age. And now people seeing it more as something for mental health than appearance. Because when you go to the gym, first of all, sometimes when you first step into the gym, you feel like you don't want to work out. But when you finish, that feeling of relief and dopamine and a lot of exciting hormones inside your body will really make you feel better. So it's now more about getting your mental health better.
1: Yeah, you just release the negative energy and now you're ready to face the world again.
0: Exactly.
1: Well, if you feel like that, you can call us at 6 to 9. Tell us about, when you go to the gym every day, do that help you actually your day or not? We're going to go to hear some music with DJ Omar and we will be back.

0: 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An idea, a fact, and a new inspiration.
1: Every moment has a sound. Every feeling has a rhythm. This is
0: 101.5. Got you covered.

0: Well, we are back with you again, beautiful listeners, and we're still in trending now, but I think we have a question of the day, right?
1: Today? Yeah.
0: Yeah, we have the question of the day. We asked you if there's anything that you'd like to do on your own, so you can call us on 6229 and tell us what you would like to do while you're alone. And maybe we're in the season of wearing glasses. So imagine wearing a glasses worth $6,840.
1: That's a lot. Yeah, that's a lot.
0: That's a lot.
1: Engineers wear glasses.
0: Engineers have a lot of money, right?
1: Yeah. We have two people actually, you know, behind the scenes right now wearing glasses.
0: Yeah.
1: We have Umar and Umar. And we cannot tell who's Umar and who's Umar.
0: Yes.
1: We have our DJ, DJ Umar, and we have the manager, Engineer Umar.
0: Yeah.
1: So that's why we mentioned the engineers, maybe. No, no. Not that's why. We're going to be biased. We give shout out to all the peoples, the doctors, all the employees, people working everywhere, like even the streets, whatever your professional and... For the engineers, of course, we give a shout out because I heard something beautiful. And let's get back to this, actually. Meta's smart glasses are getting an ultra luxury makeover, and the price is almost as eye-catching as the technology. A special edition reportedly costs $6,840, featuring 24-karat gold details and crocodile leather carrying case. That's a lot.
0: Yeah, that's a lot. Imagine now leaving everything and wearing glasses that has gold and crocodile leather. Well, this premium vision version builds on Meta's growing smart glasses lineup, which combines everyday eyewear with features such as Meta AI cameras, open ear audio, and hands-free assistance. And Meta's standard smart glasses start at around $299, making the luxury edition more than 20 times the starting price.
1: Doesn't gonna make me like sees better or something like that. I'm paying that amount of money.
0: Yeah.
1: Well, they say when you have some of these questions in your mind, you're never gonna live the luxury life. So I'm gonna just like
0: it is what it is.
1: Yeah. Push it away. Well, the luxury edition appears to be aimed more at collectors and fashion conscious buyers than people simply looking for the latest AI features.
0: Yes. Well, at nearly $7,000, this might be the world's most expensive way to ask your glasses what you're looking at.

0: Well, here in our country, thankfully, we don't have a lot of hurricanes, and but we see it like in the world. And one of the mountains that are really, you know, famously have a lot of maybe not a lot, but some hurricanes near the mountain. And I think in the U.S. there's a lot of hurricanes sometimes to happen, but now we have this news about sharks that could help scientists predict hurricanes. Sometimes we see mini hurricanes, like in the streets, like when you're walking, going to work, and you see like a lot of things just trying to go together. Yes, and you see it's simple, but it's actually destroying like the real one.
1: Yes, exactly. Well, scientists now in the United States are turning to an unlikely source for better hurricane forecasts, which is sharks. And the researchers are attaching small tracking devices to sharks that can record ocean temperature, pressure, and depth as the animals travel through the sea. And the information could give scientists a better picture of conditions deep beneath the ocean's surface, areas that are very difficult and expensive to monitor with conventional instruments.
0: Why does that matter for hurricanes? Warm ocean water is one of the main sources of energy that can strengthen tropical storms. And by following the temperature of and conditions of the ocean at different depths, researchers hope to understand how much heat is available to fuel a hurricane and potentially improve forecasts of its intensity.
1: And this project involves several shark species, including shortfin, makos, blue sharks, smooth hammerheads, and young

0: we should take care of our planet.
1: Yes.
0: Because, yeah, a lot of change happening.
1: Absolutely. Mm-hmm. Well, I think this is worth the money instead of, like, paying
0: $6,000. $6,480.
1: Yes, for glasses that just gives you a little bit of information that you get anywhere. Well, that was it for our Trending Now segment. But, of course, we're still with you. And today with us, DJ Armor, to give us the music break.

So guys, we're back with you again, and in the beginning of the episode, we were discussing with you if there is something that you like to do while you're alone. Maybe you have a hobby or a passion or something that you lose time with, you lose track of everything that you're going through. Maybe it's painting, maybe it's drinking coffee, maybe it's wellness and fitness, or just like simply just reading some certain type of books. So maybe you can share that with us by calling us on 6229. And we know how hard it is and challenging to stay by yourself and do some things. And if you're challenging yourself about this and you're trying to learn new things to do by yourself, this is what we're teaching you today in our segment, Tip for Life, which is the art of doing things alone.

0: So, guys, we were trying to start the segment of Tip for Life, and today we're discussing something that are maybe a lot of people do actually, which is the art of doing things alone. Because sometimes the greatest thing in the world is to know how to belong to oneself. So we often postpone experiences because we're waiting for someone to join us. I will go when my friends are free. I'll travel when I have someone to go with. Or I will try that restaurant when someone can come.
1: But of course, life does not have to wait for our calendars to align. Learning to enjoy your own company is not about becoming isolated. It's about discovering that you can be your own companion and that doing things alone can teach you what you genuinely enjoy rather than what you enjoy because someone else does.
0: And there's maybe five things you can try on your own, and one of them: take yourself on a coffee date. Sit somewhere you like, leave your phone aside for a while, and simply observe. Notice what do you choose when nobody else is influencing the decisions.
1: And something else that you can do, which is probably fun, is to go to the cinema alone. Maybe you can just pick the movie you actually want to see. No negotiating, no compromising. Just take the popcorn and go to the cinema.
0: Yeah, we'll try to continue that after the phone call because we have one. And good morning.
1: Good morning.
0: Good morning. Hello. Hello, you're on air. Who's
2: Oh,
0: this?
2: thanks so much.
0: Oh,
2: How are you guys doing?
0: Jay-Z. Good morning, man.
2: Yeah, hi, it's Jay. Good morning, man. Good morning to see you.
1: Hey, good morning. How are you doing?
2: Well, I'm doing great today. It's a wonderful day, wonderful hot day. It's so hot today.
0: Yeah, it's so hot today. Well, Jay-Z, despite the heat, which is gonna be going down maybe next week, and that's real something positive. We were talking about,
2: I saw it today.
0: We were talking about the art of doing things alone. So, do you like to do things alone? Like, do you enjoy going to some place alone, or you're, a person who really fully enjoy when you go with the friends?
2: No, man, I love company.
0: Yeah, I love company.
2: Yeah.
0: A lot of men can say the same.
2: Yeah, because if you cannot having fun by yourself, like when you go hiking, when you go whatever, so company is company.
1: Yeah, so probably there are some certain activities that you must have some company with you to, enjoy the activity itself. But maybe don't you think that there are some things that you'd like to do on your own? You'd like to be isolated. Maybe it's a certain passion or hobby, just like fitness and wellness. Some people really like to do it alone without anybody.
2: Yeah, and sometimes I can do things alone, but in the most of things, yes, I prefer company.
0: And
2: Yeah, especially when we go to Al Jazeera here. Yeah? So, yeah, we like someone is for barbecuing and someone is
0: barbecue,
2: for
0: yeah,
2: preparing
0: fish.
2: something else. Yeah, we're sharing the work together.
0: Well, that's really beautiful. We cannot, maybe, you cannot do that nowadays because it's really hot, but maybe next week you can set a plan for it.
2: No, man, not next week, only in winter because it's pretty hot. Even
0: Well,
2: even in the even in nighttime.
0: today we're feeling that you arrived at work, you're not on the way.
2: Oh, no, I'm not working today. It's my off day.
1: Oh, you're waking up early for an off day, though.
2: Yeah, when you're not working, when you're day off, so no need to wake up early.
1: Yeah, exactly. But nine a.m. I think it's kind of early, so good for you.
2: For me,
1: Yeah,
2: no, it's too late.
1: too late. Oh, when do you
2: Yeah, it's
1: wake up
2: too late.
1: usually?
2: 5:30 a.m. every day.
1: Oh, that's really good.
2: Yeah,
0: That's beautiful.
2: I do half an hour of sports and half an hour doing some stuff like a cup of coffee, maybe breakfast, sometimes breakfast.
1: Some
2: Yeah,
1: good
2: and
1: habits you
2: then
1: have.
2: go to work and, yeah, same day.
0: Oh man, shout out to you. That's a beautiful system, like to start the day, and it's really a good way to.
2: As I told you, a lot of energy I got every day when I use this system every day. Wake up early, doing some sports, drink a cup of coffee, and do your work. That's amazing.
0: Mm-hmm. Yeah, indeed. Well, you gave us the right energy also, Jay-Z, as you usually do.
2: Thank you, man.
0: Thank you for being with us today.
1: Thank you for calling.
2: Thank you so much. Have a wonderful day.
0: Have a beautiful day.
1: You too.
0: Thank you.
2: Bye-bye.
0: Bye-bye.

0: 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The day begins now.
1: You are on the go, catching up with what matters.
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2: Get the scoop on what's trending now.
1: And a smart tip for life to show you how.
2: And slow down with wellness talk.
1: You're not alone in this ride. Let's go together. And the Morning Ride.
2: Morning Ride every Saturday,
1: Monday,
2: and Wednesday
1: at 8 a.m.

Well, back to you, dear listeners, and we're still in the morning ride. Right now, we reached the final thing, which is the quote of the day.

0: And our quote today says, to be yourself in a world that is constantly trying to make you something else is the greatest accomplishment. This quote comes from Ralph Waldo Emerson, one of the leading voices of the 19th century American thought. Emerson strongly advocated for individuality, self-reliance, and independent thinking, encouraging people to trust their own values rather than simply follow society.
1: The quote speaks about the pressure to conform. We're constantly exposed to expectations about how we should look, think, behave, and live. It can be tempting to change ourselves simply to gain approval or fit in.
0: And Emerson reminds us that authenticity requires courage, and being yourself does not mean refusing to grow. It means growing into someone who reflects your own values rather than becoming a version of yourself designed to satisfy others.
1: The deeper message is that being genuine can be harder than being accepted.
0: So, in a world that constantly tells you who you should be, remember that one of the most meaningful things you can do is become comfortable with who you truly are.

0: Well, guys, we were with you in our morning ride. This was the final segment of Quote of the Day. We hope that you guys enjoyed our episode as much as we enjoyed talking to you. And of course, we are waiting for you in the next episodes as well.
1: And don't forget to check the stories and also to tune in every Saturday, Monday, Wednesday at 8 a.m. We hope that we gave you the best start to the morning. And of course, we want you to take care of yourself. And as usual, till next time, goodbye.

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Often, they are the ones whose actions consistently reflect their values. You don't need to speak loud, but let your work speak. 101.5

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The word dreamt is one of the very few common English words ending in MT. That unusual ending makes it rare. Even dreams are grammatically special.

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2: 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What does it take to rise when everything falls apart? What keeps the fire burning when the world says stop? From struggle to success.
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إذاعة الجامعة الأمريكية من بغداد تجمع بين الإبداع والتميز 101.5.

The wisest character in Avatar, Uncle Aro, teaches that believing in yourself is good, but being open to help is a blessing. So if you are struggling with a complex goal, stop trying to be a lone wolf. 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

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Ferry Spiller's advice is vital. 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

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High-fiving your own reflection in the mirror every single morning triggers an immediate release of dopamine. 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

Aristotle believed knowing yourself is the start of wisdom. 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
1: at 8 a.m.

Today, an ideally from the Smithsonian takes notice of your language. Think of the words you use as though they are food. You want to feed your subconscious healthy words, of course. For example, if you tell a child to miss the bus, the child thinks about missing the bus and how that had, and the subconscious registers that message as negative. But if you say, hey, be early for the bus today, the subconscious registers it as a positive thought. Try to swap out all the negative words like can't, shouldn't, with positive utters. Start feeding your mind with positive words and your emotion, actions, and outcomes will follow the suit.

Hey guys, this is a reminder for you. The leg you leave behind will be measured only by accomplishments. Be measured by the people we helped, the respect we showed, the responsibility we fulfilled, and positive impact we left. And this is we called home. Because meaningful life is not simply what we achieved, it is about what we're better because we were there. AUI done.

ويانا ما تسمعوا بس، فكر تغير وتستمتع. أيو أي دي أف أم 101.5.

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3: 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This is AYBFM 101.5. And of course, we are live right now on the PM1FM show, the show that has it all from Sunday to Thursday at 2 p.m. And it is 2 p.m. That means we're live. So you can call us 06229 and share your thoughts over a vibrant conversation here at the AIB studio with me, Dina Imad, and my colleague, Mustafa Ash'a. So let's go.
2: Let's go.

Yes, listeners, we are here, and of course we are so special, as Radiohead says. I mean, he wished to be special, but we are special by ourselves, so. In a way or another, we move to the young age crisis, and today's crisis is crucial. And of course, it's very important to deal with immediately without thinking, which is adults and, adult child here. So yeah, the adult who turns into a child when things get difficult. And we gotta admit, a lot of young people, not just young people nowadays, they act childish over serious matters. And actually, we don't know how to deal with it because we realize that this is just a child in an adult body. So how to deal with the situation? So today on the Young Age Crisis, we're going to offer the solutions to deal with such people and, of course, to avoid being such people.

0: Today we need to talk about a very specific kind of person, and maybe you know them, maybe you live with them, maybe they are your friend, maybe they are sitting in your family living room right now at this very moment, or, and this is going to hurt a little bit, maybe sometimes this person is actually you.
1: Mm-hmm.
0: They are an adult, they have adult conversations, they have adult relationships, adult responsibilities, adult opinions, until you tell them no. And suddenly they are 8 years old. They stop talking to you, and they make faces. They become passive aggressive. Fine. No, it's okay.
1: Yeah.
0: Go do whatever you want. You ask yourself, what's wrong? Nothing. Clearly, ladies and gentlemen, something is very wrong with this behavior, so welcome to today's Young Age Crisis, what happens when you are dealing with an adult who becomes a child emotionally.

And by the way, child adult is not a psychological diagnosis here. We are talking about patterns of emotional immaturity, particularly difficulty regarding regulating your emotions, tolerating frustration, communicating during conflict, considering another person's perspective, and taking responsibility. Psychological research gives us more, of course, much more precise and precision concepts than simply calling someone childish, you know, emotion regulation, attachment patterns, conflict behavior, impulsive control, and interpersonal regulation all contribute to how adults respond when emotionally threatened. And that's important because being playful is not immature. But being sensitive also is not immature. Crying is not immature. Wanting affection is not immature. Call your mom when you are upset or when you need your mom or your father is not immature either. The problem is not having emotion. You know, that's what we're talking about. It's okay to call your mom, to act childish if you want, to have this playful spirit. The problem is expecting everyone to become responsible for them. So yeah, that's the problem. And of course, it's meeting the emotional child in an adult body while you are just, I don't know, for example, I act this behavior or this way and I ask Mustafa to be responsible for me. What a tragedy, right?

0: I mean, imagine this. You tell your partner, for example, "Hey, what you said yesterday embarrassed me."
1: Yeah.
0: And the true response might be like, I didn't realize that. Tell me what bothered you," and then they will apologize. Maybe they will disagree. Maybe they will defend themselves a little bit. This is basically human, and they are human after all. But eventually, there can be a conversation, and this is what we aim for as an adult. Now, try it with someone emotionally immature.
1: Mm-hmm.
0: They will say, "Oh, so now I am the horrible person?"
1: It happens all the time.
0: Wait, nobody said that you're horrible. I can never do anything right for you. You know, you start hearing these sentences. "That's also not what I said. I didn't say that to you. You've hurt me before too. Is it a game? I hurt you and you hurt me back? Okay, but we are talking about yesterday. No, forget about it. I'm not talking to you anymore." This is a very simple, basic scenario of how a conversation with an adult who is emotionally immature would happen to be. And you're comforting them. Do you see what happens? The original issue disappeared. And that's what makes dealing with emotional immaturity so exhausting. You bring them a problem and somehow you leave carrying their emotions and the problem unsolved. But why do adults behave like children, Dina?
1: I mean, here's where it gets deeper, actually, like a twist here. Children are not born knowing how to regulate complicated emotions. They learn how to regulate their emotions, how to, you know, stay calm and not mad and not scream at their mother in the market. When you are little and somebody takes your toy, you might scream. When you are frustrated, you cry. When you are angry, you might throw something. Eventually, ideally, development gives us better tools. We learn, "I'm angry, but I don't have to attack. I feel rejected, but that does not necessarily mean I'm unloved. I feel embarrassed, but I can survive embarrassment." So yeah, those things that they can learn how to cope with and they can learn how to overcome. Research across adulthood shows that emotion regulation is an important development capacity, and on average, aspects of emotional stability and regulation can improve with age and experience. So yeah, that's why you are stuck in the child
0: but,
1: body.
0: But you know, getting older doesn't automatically generate or guarantee emotional growth. Age happens automatically. Maturity requires development and learning through the process of growing older every year. You can become 30 years old without even learning how to hear no. You can become 40 without learning how to apologize when you made a mistake. You can become 50 years old and still believe every disagreement is disrespect.
1: True, especially in our Iraqi culture here, in the previous generation, they treat every no, every discussion as a disrespect or something that can never be imagined, you know?
0: So we can't even talk about our feelings. We can't even talk about our opinions because we know as soon as we reach a moment of disagreement, this will not generate an adult conversation. It will generate tension and it will generate bad feelings in the other party. They will think that we are disrespecting them.
1: It is. And imagine those people are successful in life. They have degrees, they have everything, but they are running a business. So imagine that their feelings are, you know, are number one here.
0: Yeah. Short, it's simple, it's crystal clear.

0: done their job on you. Childhood can follow us into adult relationships, dear listeners. A lot of people don't believe so, but believe me when I say, because this has been proven scientifically, that the things that happened in your childhood will affect how you grow up and how you deal with people in your adult years. An earlier relationship can matter too, and a systematic review of adult attachment research found meaningful associations between attachment representations and patterns of emotional regulation. Secure attachment was constantly associated with more balanced regulation, while insecure and unsolved attachment patterns were associated with what? With different regulatory difficulties.
1: True.
0: And longitudinal research has even connected early attachment experience with later patterns during adult romantic conflict, including tendencies towards balanced regulations, emotional suppression, and disengagement, or intensified emotional responses. But listen carefully. Understanding where someone's behavior came from does not mean accepting everything they do. That's one of the biggest traps young people fall into. We tend to make to explain everything I said because some people cannot grasp a very deep research like this. You, my dear listener, I'm very sure you've been in a situation when someone did something bad to you, disrespected you, and you will say to yourself, it's okay, they had a difficult childhood.
1: Yeah.
0: It's we tend to make excuses.
1: They have difficult day.
0: Okay, they had a tough childhood, they had a difficult day. You tend to say, oh, it's totally fine. She is my friend. She has abandonment issues. So I will stop talking about the problem. Okay, he doesn't know how to communicate. Okay, her family never apologized to her. So she didn't learn to apologize. No, she has to learn to apologize to you. Your bestie, she has to learn to apologize to you. I know you have problems with your bestie, dear listener. This is for you. Your bestie have to apologize.
1: Yeah, sometimes at some point they do have to apologize because you are not, you know.
0: All of these things can deserve compassion. I want you to be compassionate, dear listeners.
1: Of course.
0: I want you to have both empathy and sympathy in order to have compassion with people, to assume positive intent in people, to believe in the good in the people. I don't want you to think of everyone as an enemy who will stab you in the back as soon as you turn. No, some people are really good, but losing some of the great values, the great human values every human has to have, is something sad, and we tend to excuse it because of some bad childhood.
1: Yeah.
0: Having a bad childhood, this doesn't give me permission, and it doesn't give me reason to be bad towards Dina and to have no compassion with Salah Bedil and to hate on Hussein Ayad. I cannot do that.
1: Look at Hussein Ayad. Even he's if just chilling.
0: You know, I have to have a strict boundary with people, to respect people.
1: Because you are an adult now. I mean, no one is going to be responsible for your crazy behavior anymore. You are not a child. So when you're a child, maybe it's cute when you got crazy, but now it's not cute anymore. Nobody's rooting for that, dear. So you have to level up a little bit. So how to deal with it? I mean, okay, maybe you do have such people in your life. So how to do? What to do? What's the solution? First, stop parenting them. If every tantrum gets them what they want, why would the tantrum disappear? Yes. You don't need to scream back. You don't need to become cold. You can simply say, I'll continue this conversation when you can speak respectfully. And I do that all the time, you know. I will continue this conversation when you can speak respectfully and when you are out of this overwhelmed situation.
0: Yeah, even
1: can they say this
0: sometimes you get in a situation, you are in a meeting because you made a mistake at work, and your team leader is with you in the meeting, and they start yelling at you Even though you made a mistake, even though you are in a meeting because you did something horrible to the company, you have to be always treated in a professional way with dignity and with, you know, professionalism.
1: And so tell them,
0: we have a call?
1: Yes.
0: All right, we have a call. Hello there.
2: Hello, Mustafa. Hello, Tina.
1: Hi.
0: Let me guess who is this. Let me guess.
1: Okay.
0: I think...
1: I know the tone of his voice,
0: Yeah, his
1: actually.
0: Voice is very familiar. I think he is Muhammad.
2: The voice is very familiar, my friend.
0: It is very familiar. How are you, man?
1: You're amazing.
2: I'm doing good.
0: Very
2: you?
0: Nice to hear your voice. Were you listening to the topic?
2: Yeah, I got some of it, actually.
0: Okay, to make it short, some adults, when they are faced with a situation when they have to take responsibility or to apologize or to make an action, they turn into kids. They start treating you like they are children. They act like children. So how do you deal with this?
1: Like a child adult. They are adults, but actually their behaviors, their thoughts, their emotions are children, basically. So child trapped in an adult body.
2: Well, believe me, no adult acting as a children, and we say it comes by the nature. It's his nature. He has a childish character. It's not true, actually. It's a mask they wear to keep them away from who really they are. From the mistake that they are trying to get out of, from the responsibility that they want to run away from. That's the way I see it, actually. It's not actually something real. It's not about their childhood or they having a bad childhood. You know, we all suffer.
0: So, Muhammad, I'm very sure that you met someone who is maybe 30 years old or 40 years old or even older. Mm-hmm. But surprisingly, they act like kids. They act like they are 10. So but you have to deal with them. Maybe you meet them at work. Maybe you meet them at the university. So how do you deal with this situation?
2: Well, when it comes to dealing with these type of people, actually, I go with the flow.
0: Mm-hmm.
2: And I go with the flow. And whenever the thing that we are dealing with getting ruined by their actions or by their intentions, I always stand clear and try to straighten the matter straightforward.
0: So this already happened to you?
2: It happens all the time, actually.
0: All the time?
2: It happens all the time. There must be someone with a childish character in your circle, whatever it's work, whatever it's home, whatever it is, your family, there must be someone. So
1: is it part of growing up to be a child?
2: No, exactly. We are always we all have been child before, and now we are adults. Now we don't need to keep the child inside us deal with our lives, actually. Life needs adulthood. Life needs to take responsibility. So keeping this child in control will always lead to troubles.
0: Mm-hmm. So very means, interesting. Very
1: that
0: interesting.
1: Means we have to unleash our inner child?
2: Well, we all...
0: And unlock!
2: We all have this child inside of us. But there's a difference between having this child inside of us and giving control. It's something that we need to learn. As Mustafa said at the beginning of the episode, the character needs to be developed, need to be worked on to get a level so you can control your acts, you can control your thoughts, your words. And when you give the remote control to the child inside of you, believe me, it will...
0: They will switch to football.
2: Yeah.
0: Because... So, I'm sorry, it was a bad joke.
1: Kind of, but anyways, you get the idea here. So yeah, thank you so much, Mohammed, for calling us. Actually, your thoughts are always something amazing to add to the show, and I believe our listeners really get benefits from your call here.
2: Thank you.
1: thank you, and I wish you a beautiful day.
2: You too. Goodbye.
1: Bye.

0: respect you.
1: Remember, dear listeners, that you can support someone's growth and you can communicate clearly, you can establish boundaries with people, and you can give them opportunities to change. Because some of these people, maybe they are us, and maybe they are people who we truly care about. Maybe they are in our families or in our close circle of friends. But you cannot mature on somebody else's behalf, because eventually every one of us has to learn. Growing older happens to you. Growing up is something you participate in. And maybe that's today's real young age crisis. We are not afraid of becoming adults. We are learning how to remain soft without remaining emotionally childish. And that takes a lifetime for some people, and maybe for all of the people, because no matter how much we grow, at the end there's plenty of things to learn and plenty of room to have growth in within yourself. So this was the Young Age Crisis segment. I'm heading back to Salah Badil, continuing listening to this song, and then we are moving to academic drama.

0: Welcome back to listeners to AIRBFM 101.5. And of course, we are live right now, so you can call us on 6229. And now we move to academic drama. And today's topic is really important because I believe that students are preparing to join universities, to go back to school, and, you know, to... They are trying to set their routine to something they can
1: they
0: afford.
1: They are coming back
0: or they can
1: to university.
0: Yeah.
1: Back.
0: So we're not going to tell you what to do or how to panic or not to panic, what to buy, not to buy. No, we are just going to tell you how to spend the last days of your summer breaks before you enter the chaos of university.

AUIB students and other students, I have some bad news. Can you come closer? Summer break is almost over. So basically, you are coming to university again, going back to university, and this is good news. And we don't want you to waste your time preparing to prepare to prepare to the university. So now in the academic drama segment, we're talking about these last days of the summer break and how to spend them in the right way and the best way possible. 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

0: I mean, do not spend the last week transforming yourself into some factional productivity influencer. You don't. You should not. You don't need 17 notebooks. You don't need to read every textbook. You don't need to wake up at 5 in the day to run 10 kilometers, drink green juice, and learn Japanese before university starts. Although it sounds nice, you know, because you want to tell a story.
1: Yeah. Surprisingly, this enthusiasm and these weird things we want to learn, it only comes to our mind before university starts.
0: I mean, it's summer, it's still summer, so try to enjoy your break without going crazy, you know. You don't need that, but we need something much more realistic, because you're adult now. I mean, I hate it when I say you are adult now, you know.
1: Yeah, it's sad.
0: We need a soft landing. So here are the last things worth doing before college comes knocking again. Number one?
1: Number one is to fix your sleep.
0: Of course.
1: Don't try to become a monk over day. Students, we need to discuss what you've done to your sleep, because some of you, we know what you're doing. You're currently having breakfast at 2 p.m., lunch at 8, and dinner at midnight. And then, 3:47 a.m., you watching a video called "Could Ancient Egyptians Generate Electricity?"
0: Could they?
1: Listen, Habibis.
0: Could they?
1: I don't know, maybe they could. University is coming, and your 8 a.m. professor does not care about ancient Egyptian electricity. Research constantly shows that sleep is important, and learning and memory and sleep loss can interfere with attention and memory processes. So don't wait until the night before your classes suddenly announce, "Tonight I sleep at 9. Your brain, absolutely not, will not sleep at 9. We want to stay up all night to play video games. Instead, start gradually shifting your sleep and wake times towards your semester schedule. Move them earlier, get morning light, stop threading and treating midnight like the beginning of your afternoon. And most importantly, you don't intentionally destroy your final days of freedom. You're just adjust them. Not entering military training, just start to adjust a small bit by small bit till you fix your sleep again. Rock you. Sing it.

0: Dina, have you watched The Odyssey?
1: Not yet.
0: Not yet? So you don't know what this is? Wait.
1: I've read The Odyssey, wait a second. Which is better.
0: Wait a second. I also have read it. Thank you for telling the people that you are a reader. But in any way.
1: Somebody get these bangers out of here. Oh my God. Thank you for telling the listeners that. Anyways, maybe you should, guys, watch The Odyssey before you call the stars, because
0: if you read The Odyssey, you will not be happy with the movie.
1: Really?
0: Yeah, you will not be happy because most of the iconic parts were cut. It is The Odyssey as Christopher Nolan intended it to be.
1: Just like Wuthering Heights, I've read the book. I was so excited for the movie, and then it's not the same. But I loved it anyways.
0: They cut a lot of things. I watched it with Salah Bedeel.
1: Ooh. Yeah. Yeah.
0: Did you? But he was sleeping. Yeah.
1: Well, maybe, guys, you should do these kind of activities before the college starts, the school starts, because, you know, once you start your college, you cannot go to the cinema as you want and enjoy it.
0: By the way, Dina, yeah? Since we talked about The Odyssey, have you ever thought about the trials and the journey of Odysseus as a similar journey to the journey a student have in university? You know, because in university you have similar trials to the trials Odysseus had. Mm-hmm. The trial of pride, the trial of of dealing with your companions, with your peers. For Odysseus, it was the soldiers.
1: Yeah.
0: The trial of the Cyclops for the university. It's maybe a university student. It's basically the pride towards a certain subject. They think they are really good, and then they fail because they didn't study well.
1: Actually, the... one of the greatest things that make the Odyssey great is that it's related to any human field, actually, not just students. Those who are working in engineering or who are working in the medicine part, especially in engineering, I've seen it there a lot. They do have those kind of challenges to overcome, yet it is weird that they don't overcome it like the Odyssey. So maybe it is the trip of humans, maybe it is not. But in a way, we enjoy such stories, and it reminds us that we have the capacity to develop, the capacity to move on, and of course, the capacity to be cursed as well, because we're humans. So, you know, guys, you can watch the movie, and also you can open your university portal. Open your emails, try to check up your course illustrations, your timetable, check classroom if they are available, check whether any professor has already sent instructions, check important academic dates here, check whether you owe the university a document, payment, registration step, ID renewal, yeah. Anything. You have to know these type of things, and you have to open your email in order to be informed, to try to stay informed. So, yeah, you have to do that. And by the way, perform the great backpack, exification here. Open your university bag, go ahead. Let's see what summer preserved for us, you know?
0: Yeah, it is. And it is very important to go for the bag. We used to say when we were kids,
1: yeah,
0: when we first learned English, I got a backpack. My dad got me a backpack from Baghdad. You know, tongue breakers.
1: That's funny.
0: Yeah, my dad bought
1: me. Are we boomers?
0: Maybe.
1: Oh my God, can
0: you say really fast 5 times, my dad bought me a bag from Baghdad? She can't. It's really hard.
1: My dad bought me a bag from Baghdad.
0: We think a backpack is only for kids, but it is very necessary in university, and you will see that you will need to carry a lot of things. You need to move with a lot of things in your bag, and you need pens, you need accessories, you need stationaries. We don't recommend buying a lot of things that you don't use, but just check the essentials. Check the essential tools that you are needing for each lecture and each session, because it is not really nice when you are having this stereotype in the class that you are the person who always asks for مقطاط أو مساحة.
1: Yeah, I mean, to be honest. By the way, I buy a lot of those, then I ask because I love
0: this is
1: them.
0: The importance of the bag, because the bag will have all of your things.
1: I had a bag, but it's not going to work for me.
0: So, for example, if you are an engineering student, in whatever university, engineering students, Dina, they have to carry a lot of stationaries because most of their lectures, they depend on these stationaries.
1: Yeah, we talked rulers, a lot about the engineers. I wish Omar was here. The triangles,
0: the pens, and you know all these things. So imagine you don't have a place to gather all of your tools, and you just start asking around. Enough about stationaries. You need to have chargers nowadays. You need to have your electronics. So clean your bag, make sure you have everything everything ready for the year. This might not sound very important, but actually it is very important, and I wanted to include it here in as our number three tip. What about number four?
1: Well, number four is going to be very important here to listen to because, you know, you should also clean your digital life. You know, your laptop deserves help. Your desktop currently looks like final desktop or final two, final lose this assignment, new real final. I mean, a lot of files that you don't use anymore from previous year. I mean, I'm not going to tell you to delete them. You can donate them to...
0: archive them, maybe.
1: Archive them. Sometimes you don't donate them. You sell them, I don't know. And one screenshot from February.
0: Actually, some people
1: sell them. Yeah.
0: Especially if they are very detailed notes to summarize the lectures, they tend to sell them to the next generation.
1: Yes, the point is you do have upcoming material, so you don't need your laptop to be filled with the last year material. You have to organize them, you have to know what to do with those materials before you know, you delete them.
0: Mm-hmm.
1: I mean, delete things that generally don't need. Update essential software. Updating is very important. Make sure your cloud storage works. Check whether you remember your university passwords. And organize your browser bookmarks here. This sounds incredibly boring, I know. Until week six arrives and your professor says, where is your paper assignment last month? Then you know that everything in your digital life is connected and is clean enough. Because, you know, Mustafa, at our university years, we did not really have digital life. We had phones and we had everything, but not until the coronavirus hit and we did shift to online studies and then realized we need tablets
0: and laptops. I really hated that they didn't allow us to bring laptops. I used my laptop a lot and I wanted to save a lot of materials.
1: Because now they do.
0: Now they do.
1: Imagine
0: well,
1: that.
0: Thank you, God. You know, I brought a laptop thinking, you know, because I'm a university student and a laptop is for me, I believe that a laptop,
1: a simple laptop
0: is a must for every university student because we are dealing with a lot of materials and these materials need

Ben, small yes. coffee grow project, the emergency coffee, a lot of coffee we have here on the list. Just ask, what does a normal university week cost me? You have to know your university baseline spending, the estimate of food, and you have to decide how much fun money you realistically have in your budget. And you have to identify your financial danger zone. Maybe it is coffee. Maybe you are a person who has spent in the last year, in the last semester, you spend a lot of money on coffee. By the way, dear listeners, it is very, very important that you track your expenses. There are a lot of tons of applications. I use a free application. It's called Wallet. It's available on both Android and iOS. Whenever you spend something, open your phone and write the number of and what is this number going to? You know, the number of your spending. You have to know your baseline, your spending baseline, whether it's coffee, delivery, clothes, maybe those tiny purchases where you say it's only 5,000, it's not going to hurt anyone. Yes, and you said that 17 times and you don't need, you don't really know about it. A tiny semester budget gives you one important thing, that is visibility. And as a student who has most of his time or her time studying, you cannot work in a full-time job. Maybe you have a part-time job, but my point is you have to have visibility on where you are financially. And this is a very, very important point.

Oh, yeah. Fix your sleep, clean your backpack, check the portal, sort out your money, see your people, handle your little unfinished task, but most importantly, don't spend the end of your break being terrified of the beginning of your semester. You have done this before, and if this is your first year, you'll learn. College is coming, the alarms are coming, the assignments are coming, the cafeteria drama is coming, the group project ghosts are coming, and yes, the 8 a.m. lectures are coming, but, you know, so are the new friends, new ideas, random afternoons you'll remember for years, professors who might change how you see the world, opportunities you don't know exist yet, and perhaps a version of yourself you haven't met yet. So give us summer, give summer, you know, a proper goodbye here, then pack your bag, charge your laptop, set the alarm, and students, welcome back to the academic drama. You got

0: Okay, we talked a lot about personalities and we talked about the academic life. Let us our episode of today with a mindful practice day to walk what you spark in others.
1: So welcome back to listeners to AIBFM 1.5 and of course the mic drop off. And today it's going to be kind of comfortable for others because it is a mindful test to watch your behavior, how your behavior spark life into others. Sometimes it's not, sometimes it's hatred, sometimes negative energy did not mean. So today we're going to show our behaviors, we're going to ask

0: Basically, today we are asking a different question. What happens to people when you enter the room?
1: Ouch. Yes.
0: Maybe you interrupt people constantly. Maybe, and eventually, they stop telling you stories. Maybe you laugh and your friends do something serious, so next time they keep it to themselves. Maybe every time somebody gives you good news, you simply compare it to something you achieved. I got accepted. Nice. When I got accepted, started working out. Oh, I've been doing that for months. Hey, man, I bought a car. You should have bought the auto like I did. And eventually that person stopped bringing their happiness. They will not share with you anything anymore. Then one day you wonder, why don't they tell me anything anymore? Maybe because somewhere along the way, you tell them what happens when they actually do. And it works the other way around. Well, maybe when someone speaks, you actually listen and see people become more talkative around because you listen, so they take advantage of you listening to them. So people become stir around you. You maybe make fun of insecurities. And maybe when someone makes a mistake, you don't humiliate them. And suddenly they're comfortable admitting mistakes to you, but they know you are a person who will not judge. Maybe you celebrate your friends. You got the point. I think they got the point.
1: They did. Psychologists have long studied emotional cognition. The tendency for people to partly catch and synchronize with the emotion expression of others. Your facial expression matters. Your tone matters. Your reactions matter. Even the tiny, you make when somebody tells you something that I can communicate, like I approve, disapprove, don't believe you, keep talking, doesn't matter. So here's a challenge for one day. Become a scientist studying yourself.
0: Mm-hmm.
1: This is a challenge. Become a scientist studying yourself. Don't immediately change anything. First, observe. When you enter your house, what happens? When you speak to parents, does their tone change? When your friend tells you good news, this is your first action. When somebody disagrees with you, what happens to your face?
0: Mm.
1: When someone makes you a mistake, for example, makes a mistake here, do they feel comfortable turning you or not? When you're stressed as well, when you're angry at person. So try to watch your emotions and try to watch and observe your reactions. What do you do first? Do you spread the stress to everyone around you? Do you keep the stress? Are you mindful about your actions? So yeah, because sometimes we accidentally, of course, create the behavior we complain about, you know? My parents or my partner hides things from me. Okay, but you do the same. But you don't notice. So in order not to complain about things, actually, and not to complain about how horrible it can be, try to observe yourself for a little moment.

0: driven. So basically, mindfulness asks us to investigate our contribution to the interaction instead of studying everybody except ourselves. And our message is very clear today. We tend to spend a lot of time analyzing everyone who walks by and who walks into our lives, but how much time we're spending investigating and analyzing our own actions and contribution to the people around us. Please don't turn today's exercise into, oh God, I'm toxic, everything is my fault. No, we don't want you to be sad and hate yourself. That is not mindfulness. That is just another form of self-obsession. The point is, judge yourself. The point is not to judge yourself. The point is actually to notice yourself. There is a difference. Notice, when you notice that you say, I interrupt when I am excited. Interesting. I become sarcastic when I am uncomfortable. Interesting. When I'm stressed, my voice becomes aggressive. Interesting. You know, this is actually the point. So, no courtroom, no persecution, just information. You have to analyze, you have to know yourself. Sometimes the least person we know and we analyze is the person that is within ourselves. Sometimes we need to know ourselves more than knowing a lot of information that is not useful about certain person and certain lady and certain man. Sometimes they are... It doesn't even consider it useful for you or to anyone else. True. Dina.
1: True. I mean, dear listener, here is your mic drop practice. Don't spend today asking why do people behave like this around me. Ask what does my behavior invite from the people around me. And today, think about what you notice, because every interaction leaves something behind. The question is, what are you leaving behind?

0: And by that, we've reached the end of today's episode. Thank you guys so much for joining us today on the PM1FM show on AUIBFM 101.5. And remember, the show is live from Sunday to Thursday at 2 p.m. Again, from Sunday to Thursday at 2 p.m. with me, Dina Imad, and my colleague here. He's smiling in a creepy way. But you know his intentions, you know, he's great. So thank you so much and have a good day. See you tomorrow.
1: Oh boy.

failure is not seen as finality, but in Batman Begins, it is explicitly defined as the necessary training for growth. When you fall by breaking a healthy habit, do not beat yourself up. 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

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You don't receive applause. 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But the most meaningful growth often happens quietly. 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
1: This is the Heartbreak Hotel. 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

Grasp your hands really tight and hold for 5 to 10 seconds. Then release and pay attention to how your hands feel. Keep your attention focused on the feeling for as long as you can. Do this exercise several times throughout the day until you feel you appreciate and understand how it feels and how your body and mind deal with it.

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It is continuing to move forward while trusting that meaningful things often take time to develop. Stay patient and keep believing in the progress. 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

the science of self-compassion. The research shows that self-criticism actually decreases motivation by triggering the threat defense system. Self-compassion, however, fosters the resilience. So be kind to yourself today, because you are doing better than you think.

إذاعة الجامعة الأمريكية من بغداد تجمع بين الإبداع والتميز 101.5

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1: Baghdad's voice.
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0: 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The day begins now.
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Remember that good posture improves the appearance instantly, while also benefiting the physical health of your body.

Hey guys, this is a reminder for you. The legacy we leave behind will not measure it only by accomplishments. 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
1: Well, it ain't nobody's business but my own. Now you ain't so smart and you ain't good looking. 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

The Iraqi Ministry of Health warns that extreme midday heat can easily overwhelm your body's natural cooling mechanism. 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

The word U is almost all silent letters. 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Like Q letter working while four others stand politely in line.

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يحميكم من كل الانشغالات وتلون لكم الحياة. أيو أي بي أف أم. 1, 2, 3.

shying away. I'll be coming for you.